possible to praise him, for he who comes to God must believe that he is, and he is the rewarder of those who diligently seek him. Hebrews 11:6. Living by faith is not primitive and a substandard life, rather is the principle and a higher life. Faith is not emotion but action that puts you in motion. Therefore, not living by faith is a hindrance to progress. Faith is the eyes of your spirit with which you can beyond the natural. Faith is that which sees the invisible and believes God for the impossible without faith. It is impossible to please God, Hebrews 11:6. Therefore, faith is that which turns the impossibility into possibility. Faith is a great force that cannot be weighed using a balance, and it makes things balance. Faith is acting on the word of God and not on your feeling. Habakkuk 2:4 says that the just shall live by the faith, not by his feeling. Emphasis is mine. Faith will open the doors people told you they will never open. Faith will make you face a situation and see God make a way for you. Without faith, you cannot see your future. By faith, you will enter into a destiny that seems impossible. Faith is all you need. Faith is all it takes to live. Faith stops when worry begins. Faith has no limitation. All things are possible to him that believes, according to Mark 9:23. There are not racial, economic, social and religious boundaries in faith. Faith accepts no compromise or arbitration. Faith records no failures or defeats. The Bible says, 2 Chronicles 5:7, that we walk by faith, not by sight. Faith is what helps you see beyond the natural realm. When you meditate on the word, the Holy Spirit turns the scripture into picture so you can see what God says about you and believe him from it to work for you. 1 John 5 says, for whatsoever is born of God overcometh the world, and this is the victory that overcometh the world, even our faith. So maintain your victory by walking by faith. This is because faith will not always get for us what we want, but will get for us what we need. Amen. भनेर उहाँले लेख्नु भएको छ. परमेश्वरले तपाईँलाई आशिष दिनुभएको होस्. अर्थात् विश्वास, जसले हामीलाई हाम्रो स्वाभाविक कुराहरूभन्दा बाहिरका कुराहरूलाई पनि सम्भव तुल्याउँछ भनेर उहाँले लेख्नु भएको छ. परमेश्वरले तपाईँलाई आशिष दिनुभएको होस्. ताजा श्रोता, अब पनि कार्यक्रममा फेरि पनि अर्को एउटा मिठो गीतको साथ दिने बेला भइसकेको छ र गीतपछि म पुनः आउनेछु. अहिले भने सुनौ एउटा सुमधुर भक्ति गीत.

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2: What does it mean to be a disciple? Because I looked at Matthew 28, and it's very clear. It's a covenant to say, go and make disciples. But how do we declare the wonders of God, not only in our speech, but more importantly, in our lifestyle? And discipleship is not something that you can teach. It's something that is relational.
1: Well, today on Insight, so good to have with me in my studio my friend and pastor Paul Pearson. Thank you for joining us, Paul.
2: Thank you, Dudley, for having me.
1: Fantastic. We're going to be talking about something that I believe is really close to your heart. It is discipleship. You know, some of the lost words of Jesus were in the so-called Great Commission to us. We find in Matthew 28, reading from verse 18, it says, "And Jesus came and spoke to them, saying, 'All authority has been given to me in heaven and on earth. Go, therefore, and make disciples of all nations, baptizing them in the name of the Father, the Son, and the Holy Spirit, teaching them to observe all the things that I've commanded you.' And I like this part. 'Lo, I am with you always, even to the end of the age.'" You know, two things come out to me, Paul, as we start chatting about this from that Great Commission. First of all, Jesus starts out by saying all authority was given to him. Jesus had the authority. He had the right, Father-given right, to commission you and me to be his disciples and to make disciples. And then he said, "I am with you." That's so wonderful. Jesus would not abandon us to our own designs. He was going to be with us, and he's going to disciple us as we disciple. I just think that's amazing. It's called the co-mission. For obvious reasons, he's with us in this mission. This is a commission not only to those early 12 disciples to whom he was speaking at the time, but to all who read these words. We have it in the Bible today, right there in front of us. It's for you and it's for me. I believe we are all called to all the world. Notice he said, go to the nations and make disciples. So this is a calling on your life and my life as a humble, normal, run-of-the-mill Christian.
2: Mm-hmm.
1: I have a calling, and I'm called to all the world. So his followers were called disciples, and we're talking about discipleship today. The word disciple and discipleship has its root in the word discipline. Mm-hmm. Now, look this up, Paul. The definition of discipline is training expected to produce a specific character or pattern of behavior, especially training that produces moral or mental improvement. Improvement. Dear God, we all need that. So what is discipleship? Come on.
2: So you've kind of captured there the real beginning of a journey for me over the last 3 to 4 years. I call it my God troubling me, you know, for want of a better word.
1: Yeah.
2: That there was something inside of me that was asking some questions, and I would say to all our listeners today, it's okay to ask questions of God. So I began to look at the way that church was structured, and, you know, through the millennia and things. I've done a lot of research in terms of, you know, how the church has got to where it is today. And sadly, we find that there are some elements, as with any movement, where things have gone astray a little bit. But I kept looking at, what does it mean to be a disciple? Because I looked at Matthew 28, and it's very clear. It's a covenant that God is making with us.
1: Good point.
2: To say, go and make disciples. And with my research that I've been doing and just looking at church patterns and how things have grown or shrunk or whatever it is, I began to see the fact that we are co-commissioned to make disciples. And I affectionately call this the Great Commission that's become the omission of the church. we preach the gospel, and there's, you know, and absolutely we must declare the wonders of God. But how do we declare the wonders of God? Not only in our speech, but more importantly, in our lifestyle. And recently I've been stuck in Philippians 3 and just looking at what Paul's methodology was for making disciples in the early church in the first century. And discipleship, I've come to the conclusion, is not something that you can teach. It's something that is relational.
1: And it's contagious.
2: It's contagious.
1: Yeah.
2: You know, years ago, I read a book, I think it was by Mark Sibby, I could be wrong, called A Contagious Life.
1: Oh.
2: But discipleship, it's not a theory in our heads. If you do this, you do this, you do this, you do this. Discipleship is relationship.
1: I like it. Yeah, very much.
2: Discipleship is an intimate relationship. And I call it the dynamic of discipleship dedication. You know, I'm just kind of playing around with words. But in Philippians 3, Paul gives us the dynamic. He says, for me, to live is Christ, and to die is gain. And when we read that very quickly, but there's a pause. For me, in other words, this is personal. To live is Christ, to live after Christ, to live in the flow of Christ, to hear the Holy Spirit every moment of every day, to connect with homogeneous people of like thinking and go, do you know what? I'm excited about what God's doing here. And I'm excited to see people growing. And we need discipleship. There is no end to it. You don't graduate.
1: No, right, absolutely.
2: You don't graduate. Well, you do graduate. One day we graduate. But we don't graduate on earth.
1: No, you're right.
2: What we do is mature. And I think our whole focus as the body of Christ needs to think about, are we maturing people in the faith?
1: Yeah, absolutely. You know, just to stop for a second there, what comes to mind as you're speaking, Paul, is we often think of discipleship in the sense that I, as in the Great Commission, have to make disciples of Jesus. But at the end of the day, I am a disciple of Jesus, and therefore I am being discipled, as you rightly said, for the rest of our lives. I think there's a fancy theological word called sanctification. Yeah? and sanctification is a process, you know, and it means becoming being made holy or pure or right. It's not an instant. It does happen instantly when we receive Jesus as Lord and Savior. We're imputed with God's righteousness, and that makes me right before God. I'm born again. Praise God for that. If I die at the instant of my confession of Christ, I go to heaven. Thank you, Jesus. But it's a process from that point on, as I live here, as you rightly said, on earth, to become more Christ-like.
2: And in that quest, somehow we've kind of gone, I speak for myself, you know, to all my brothers and sisters, just stop and check. Have I kind of drifted off slightly where my discipleship has not really borne the fruit that God wants us? He wants us to be fruitful. And fruitful is not in numbers. Fruitfulness is in character. Fruitfulness is in the depth of our relationship and our dynamic devotion to God. And strangely enough, I'm just looking at the 10 most impacting revivals within the last few centuries. A friend of mine said, Paul, he says, I'm really interested about the Hebridean revival, which was one in my series. And so I said, yeah, we can have a cup of tea, and you know, we're going to have discipleship. because he wants to know. And I reread the story of Duncan Campbell and the history of the Hebridean revival. And the thing that struck me, Dudley, almost brought me to tears, was the hunger that they had and the travail that they had for the state of that little island. And God honoured that, and they were making disciples almost instantaneously, conversion, and they were praying in prayer meetings from 9 o'clock at night till 4 in the morning for the presence of God, and they hungered for the presence of God. And I know this is not a Bible study, but this verse just really captured me. Isaiah 64.
1: Yeah.
2: Oh, that you would rend the heavens and come down. God, we need you to rend the heavens and come down and pour on us a devotional dedication to being more like Jesus, consciously, not lip service, but a way in which we can say, do you know what? As Paul said, imitate me as I imitate Christ.
1: Yeah.
2: And I've often read that and thought, wow, that's a major thing. But no, you're right. That sanctification process, that changing, what I did yesterday, I'm not going to do today. But the focus in discipleship is getting into the Word of God and having a hunger to be around people who have the same desire and passion. And we may not agree on everything, and that's okay. But one thing we agree on, that He's Lord.
1: Absolutely.
2: And
1: absolutely.
2: So because of that, our conforming, you know, to His image, to that amazing image of servanthood. And this is where my journey of looking at church and has really opened up my mind to see that as servants, as disciples, it's incumbent upon us to live the best possible life we can in the hands of the Master.
1: Absolutely. And, you know, coming back to that dictionary definition of discipline, from which we get the word disciple and discipleship, training expected to produce a specific character. And this is a, you know, secular dictionary. It's not a Christian dictionary I'm reading from. A specific character or pattern of behavior, especially training produces moral or mental improvement. I just love that. You know, I discovered that this morning, you know, as I was preparing for today's chat. You know, discipleship is defining and creating this character and pattern of behavior. You know, Paul, the sad reality between the difference between the Hebridean revival and today is in the days of the Hebridean revival, they didn't have, you know, the internet and mobile phones and high tech and all this paraphernalia that we have in our lives and at the moment. You know, and I speak for myself as a 60-plus-year-old man.
2: Me too.
1: Yeah, there you go. You know, I've got a mobile phone, and I spend so much time scrolling through these things, and eventually I look back and I'm like, oh, it was a half an hour gone, you know?
2: Yeah.
1: And
2: yeah.
1: Not only does it sap me of my time, but it saps me of my focus.
2: Yeah.
1: On what I'm called to be, and I'm called to be, as we've discussed, Christ-like. In other words, this stuff in my life is getting in the way. And, you know, if we're talking about discipleship today, one of the things that I need to be discipled on is to clear my life out just a little.
2: Yes.
1: So that I can spend more time in prayer. You know, in the Hebridean revival, you said they prayed from, what, 9 o'clock to early hours in the morning?
2: We're not there yet.
1: No, but I mean, but, you know, I sit in a prayer meeting from 7:30, and I keep looking at my watch. Is it 9 o'clock yet? Is it 9 o'clock yet? It's 9 o'clock. I can go home.
2: and there's an honesty in that, Dudley. We've all done that. But I think the key, I think it was true in Paul's day, and I think it's true in the Hebridean revival day, and many other things like that. But the truth is that we are living in a world that's empowered from below and not above. And as Christians, I think we, you know, take stock, take time out
3: And for a lot of people, it would be very difficult to switch the mobile phone off or the internet off because we have an instant gratification through those things. And I'm not saying that it's all bad, you know, before people want to stone me or anything like that. But where's our devotion? And I have to be careful and balance this that it doesn't become a model. You know, but where's that time when we sit down with other brothers and sisters and we just talk about the goodness of God? What's God doing in your life today? What's he doing in my life today? What challenges are we facing? What, you know, how can we support one another? And in that, I see the model of Christ, how he looked after people. How, I've reread the New Testament. I'm going to reread it again and reread it again. Mm-hmm. And I'm seeing things that I've never seen before. Mm-hmm. You know, how Jesus commands us not to follow the pattern of the world, but to follow his pattern.
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1: Indeed, listening to Insights, so good to have your company. I'm Dudley Anderson. Just to remind you that I'd dearly like to hear from you. If we've said anything in the program so far that makes sense to you, you have some questions, I'd love to hear from you. It's dudley@surereality.net. Well, today on Insight, I'm speaking with Pastor Paul Pearson, and we're talking about discipleship. We've said that the root for the word discipleship is the word discipline. Discipline is defined as training expected to produce a specific character or pattern of behavior, especially training that produces moral or mental improvement. Christian discipleship is just that, training by God's word and the fellowship of the Holy Spirit to produce godly character and a pattern of godly behavior. Pastor Paul has said that discipleship is relational. Indeed, firstly, a relationship with God, becoming more Christ-like. As Apostle Paul said, for me to live is Christ. Secondly, a relationship with other people. When we share the gospel with others, we ourselves are being discipled. Let's find out more as we chat with Pastor Paul Pearson today about hearing the voice of God in this process of discipleship.
3: One thing that I've found and I've discovered in this journey is I find God speaks in the mundane.
1: Yeah.
3: The everyday, we go to work, we do what we do, and suddenly there's a divine moment when the hand of God just whispers in our ear, what about this? Mm. I was thinking about doing something, and I was praying that, you know, I want to be right, God. I haven't got many years left on the planet, you know, so I want to make sure that I get it right and don't get it wrong. And I'm having this conversation with God, I was speaking to a friend of mine, and he said he was traveling, I was traveling. This is where technology does work, you know, mobile phones and cars and Bluetooth. He was traveling, I was traveling. I said, look, what do I, you know, this is what's on my heart. And he said, Paul, God just spoke to me. I went, great. What's he said? Just do it.
1: Go for it.
3: Just do it.
1: Yeah, yeah.
3: Those are the words. So I'm going, okay, right, okay, just do it. So I'm letting this ferment, you know, because the decision is quite a life-changing one that will happen for us. Mm-hmm. So just there. And then all of a sudden I'm listening to something that I wouldn't normally listen to. It's a Christian lady, very prominent, and she's doing a conference, and what keeps coming through? Just do it. Just do it. And I'm hearing God in those words, not her words. I'm hearing God in the words. And just do it. And I think we've got to, in our discipleship, have that level of saying, I need to be more intimate with God. Mm-hmm. I need to be in a place where he can speak to me the stuff that's good, the stuff that's not so good, how my attitude is to certain things. You know, am I displaying a Christ-like attitude? And it can be hard, you know, that the rasp in the hand of God sometimes to shape off those things that are not right, but it's him doing it. Mm-hmm. And discipleship, I found great joy in connecting with half a dozen people. That's all it is. And we pray, you know, we meet up. We may go to a well-known coffee place to have a coffee, and we sit there and we just talk about life. How can we help? What can we do?
1: Yeah.
3: And I think that is reading the New Testament. The whole church in those first few months and years exploded because they understood koinonia, the fellowship of gathering together in one another's homes. They talked. They didn't have the Bible. They didn't have an app. They didn't have Google. All they had was word to mouth, And yet that simplicity. And I'm saying, well, God, if you did it then, you can do it again.
1: Absolutely. You know, you just said something to the effect that, we sharpen or we help each other. What comes to mind is the scripture, I think, I don't know where it is. It says that iron sharpens iron, for me to sharpen my knife, I can't sharpen it on a plastic sharpener. I need a steel, an iron sharpener. So iron sharpens iron.
3: Hmm.
1: And in the context of what are we speaking, having my relationship with you and developing that relationship, so I'm opening myself up. And this is important, I believe, in discipleship, discipling one another, is that we need to be frank and honest with each other. I should be able to be natural and normal with you, that you can see inside of me. Now, obviously, in the church, in life in general, we have different levels of relationship.
3: Sure.
1: I'm very intimate with my wife for obvious reasons. I live with her, I eat with her, I sleep with her, I talk to her, we go out together, we do everything together. Yeah. Okay, yeah. So she knows me inside out. She knows all the knobs and bumps and
3: they do. How wives do. Yeah. Yeah.
1: But my relationship with you, we are friends.
3: Yes.
1: You know a lot about me, but you don't know as much as my wife knows. And then I might have a relationship with another brother or sister at church, which is a more distant relationship. But nevertheless, in all of these relationships, I should be open to be sharpened, in other words, filed down by you, by my wife, by that almost stranger in church. I need to be willing to be sharpened and take criticism. I always teach this, Paul. We talk a lot about grace. We're saved by grace. Grace is sufficient for me. Thank God for His grace. But grace, there's a word that comes from the word grace, and that's gracious.
3: Yes.
1: We need to be gracious with one another. So, Paul, I'm going to make lots of mistakes, even here on the radio. My listener knows I make lots of mistakes. So when I make a mistake, my hope is that you're going to be gracious enough to make way for my mistake.
3: Yeah.
1: And if I'm wrong, gently but firmly correct me, that I can get over that mistake and learn by it and not make that mistake again. So at the end of the day, this takes something called, another big word, humility.
3: Yes.
1: You need to be humble. I need to be humble to make myself, viable to your input in my life. And you need to be humble, not to be boastful and haughty over me, but humble enough and gracious enough to make space for my mistakes.
3: Yes.
1: And then help me to correct those mistakes in that grace.
3: Yes.
1: And in that humility, that you don't fall to the same error.
3: Yes.
1: And that I can grow in my walk with Jesus and therefore be discipled.
3: Grace can only be effective if there's a mutual trust between the two parties.
1: Mm-hmm.
3: So if you trust me and I trust you,
1: and that ties up to humility again, doesn't it?
3: The humility to say, I don't know everything.
1: Mm-hmm.
3: Now, when I was younger, and it's a few years ago now, a long time ago, I had the notion like that. At 20, I knew everything.
1: Mm-hmm.
3: At 30, I started to question a few things. At 40, I thought, oh, this is interesting. And at 50, when I got to 50, I suddenly realised all the stuff that I thought and I don't know.
1: I know nothing now.
3: I know nothing now. Yeah. But, that's been very cathartic and very uplifting to rediscover the joy. The scripture says, doesn't it? Restore to me the joy of my salvation.
1: Mm.
3: And salvation is not just a ticket to heaven. It's an empowering to live a life of a disciple, as a servant, And this came through as well, really, the two are almost, you know, yoked together. If I'm a disciple, I'm a servant. Mm. So I'm not above anybody.
1: Mm.
3: Now, I might function as a pastor or a teacher or one of the gifts, you know, Ephesians 4, they are gifts. They're not authorities, but they're gifts that God gives. And people function as that. And when they function out of good character, coupled with that gift that God has blessed them with and anointed them with, it's a powerful thing.
5: It's a powerful thing.
3: It's a powerful thing.
5: Yeah.
3: And I'm with discipleship, I'm now questioning and saying, okay, God, what areas of my life do I need to yield to you? And the Lord's gentle, you know, but firm.
1: Mm.
3: You know, these are the things, you know.
1: Mm.
3: There's a certain app on people's phones where they can do all kinds of things, and I want to be careful that I don't say what it is. But, you know, there's lots of things on there, and people spend hours scrolling through and messaging them. I'm having a coffee, and well, God bless you that you're doing that, but, you know, as a life-changing moment, that's not really going to impact me. I've switched it off. I've taken the decision.
5: Declutter.
3: Declutter. But the temptation to, I'll just have a quick look.
1: Yeah.
3: It is there, but it's breaking.
1: Yeah.
3: And I'm not going back. And if people want to contact me and find out what's going on, either pick up the phone or meet me for a coffee.
1: Yeah. Yeah.
3: That way, we've got engagements. We've got the times that we've sat around your table, you know, and just had the most wonderful fellowship and discussions and life.
1: Hmm.
3: And away we go.
5: That's right. Yeah.
3: We have to come back to that. That for me is discipleship. It's not living in people's pockets, but there's a genuine love that we have for those of us we're connected to. Now, the one thing that I found with what I was doing, the maximum number of people that I can do this with is about five, you know, because you can't spread yourself too thin.
5: Yeah, yeah, yeah.
3: Because then the quality of what you're doing can diminish.
5: Absolutely. Paul, that's amazing. Our time is up. It's been so fantastic talking about discipleship today. I'm going to invite you to come back again next week, and we're going to continue talking about discipleship right here on Insight. Today on the Insight, we were talking about discipleship. If you have any questions or comments, I would love to hear from you. It's dudley@surereality.net. 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A big thanks to Pastor Paul Pearson for joining us today on Insight. 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
2: Hi, I'm Todd Nettleton, and this is the Voice of the Martyrs Radio. 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Church members and leaders are attacked and displaced. Kojo, the pastor of a local church, often hears gunshots. He has seen people killed by Muslim militants. One man from his congregation was struck by a bullet in his arm as he tried to escape an attack. 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